Hallelujah. Every day will be like Sunday. Huh? How many of y'all know it's going to be all right after a while? I want to go back in there. Oh!

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0: 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Our time is 8:15. It is time for the Soldier Man. What's going on, Brother Doug?
1: Good morning, Brother Bruce. How are you this morning?
0: I'm doing good, Brother Doug. I got to give the thanks, the glory, and the praise to God.

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0: 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We're going to go to the legendary Lighthouse Gospel singer, Pastor Perry Wright, Evangelist Lisa Wright. Good morning.
1: Good morning, Brother Bruce Peterson. Good morning, our radio listeners. This morning, we have a technology problem this morning. We started with they coming in because of what's going on, but nothing we can do about it. Good morning to our radio listeners this morning. I'm Reverend Perry Wright, along with my daughter, the legendary Lighthouse Gospel singer from here in the city of Baton Rouge. So grateful unto God to come into your home through our way. We pray, God, our Father, in the name of Jesus. Lord, we come to say thank you. We truly thank you for our last night's sleep. God, your angel that protected us through the dangers of the night and this morning, you woke us up, allowed us to get up and breathe a brand new day. We breathe this day. We pray, God, you guide, protect us, keep us in your divine care. We pray for those who are in that sickness, whatever going on in that physical body. God, we speak it right now in the name of Jesus. Pain against pain or whatever, cancer, high blood pressure, whatever going on, God, you can handle it. Then we pray for those who are in that bereavement. Would you sustain their hearts right now? And those who are just down in that spirit, God, we pray that you would take care of them and help them to understand, never give up on the Lord Jesus Christ. In Jesus' name we pray, amen. Yes, I am in prayer right here in the city of Baton Rouge, the legendary Lighthouse Gospel singing along with my daughter. We're sorry that we're a little late coming in this morning because of that. We're beyond our control. Certainly we say today that we pray for our loved ones who are going into schedule for our Promised Land Baptist Church. Go lift them up in prayer. Then we ask that you come and join us at the Promised Land Baptist Church for our communion service in our regular 11 o'clock hour this morning. Come and be with us. Certainly we thank you for the revival on last week in the Brown and those who supported us through our revival on those two evenings. Certainly we'll be back on track for our Wednesday evening Bible teaching from 6 until 7, as well as our children. Then we say our Sunday school every Sunday morning, 10 a.m. to 10:45 at the Promised Land Baptist Church, 7234 Plank Road here in the city of Baton Rouge. To contact the legendary Lighthouse Gospel singer, you can call about contact the legendary Lighthouse singer by calling our businessman in Roman, Gerard Robinson, at area code 225-773-4545. Or you call Reverend Perry Wright at area code 225-268-7343. Or you contact my daughter for your engagement here out of town. I want to say happy birthday to my son this morning. Happy birthday, little Perry Wright the third, and to my granddaughter this morning, my second oldest granddaughter this morning. I want to say happy birthday to her, Royale. So we happy birthday to her this morning. We're going to move along briefly. Now, good morning to Christland Baptist Church, who have now communion service at 9 o'clock, Robertson Street. We send out to Miss Nolan, of the Miss Madeline Nolan of Christland Baptist Church, Evangelist Ida Former, and to her son of Cleveland, Ohio. We send out to them this morning, Mrs. Malcolm Hall of our church, who's in our rehabilitation. We lift them up very much in our

people, your peace disappears. Do I have a witness? So today, make a decision. I'm not going to allow somebody else's blessing to become my burden. I'm not going to allow somebody else's success to steal my serenity. I'm going to refuse the agitation. Well, you got to resist the burning in order to refuse the agitation. But then secondly, you got to reject the borrowing. David continues, I'm in the text. Neither be thou envious. The Hebrew word, kana, it means to burn with jealousy, to covet, to be consumed with another person's success. Uh-oh. Notice something. David connects fretting with envy. Because if you keep staring at what someone else has, eventually you start wanting what they have. Lord, have mercy. Envy is dangerous because it causes you to admire lives that God never told you to imitate. Lord, have mercy. It makes you desire the reward without considering the route. Let me see, can I put it in your lap? You see the paycheck, but you don't see the pressure. You see the platform, but you don't see the private pain. You see the applause that some folk get, but you don't hear the anxiety that echoes through their house at night. Church, everything that glitters ain't gold. And everybody that's smiling is not satisfied. Can I put it in another way? Don't envy people whose peace you wouldn't trade for. Don't covet people whose character you don't want. And don't chase a lifestyle that costs more than you're willing to pay spiritually. Here's one of the problems. Come here, young adults. Here's one of the problems. Social media has trained us to compare our everyday lives to everyone else's highlight reel. People post the promotion, but they're not the panic attacks. They post the anniversary, but not the arguments. They post the new house, not the overwhelming debt. And what you're comparing yourself to is often incomplete. But God sees the whole picture. We only see the filtered version. Do you have a witness? So stop measuring God's goodness by someone else's possessions. Your assignment is not to compete. Your assignment is to be faithful. Because God never asks you to outrun somebody else. Do I have a witness? Amen. Refuse the agitation by rejecting the borrowing. Not only that, you're going to be able to cope when it seems like the wicked are winning. You got to remember the appointment. Fuse the agitation, but remember the appointment. It's in verse 2, says, for they shall soon be cut down like the grass and wither as the green herb. Stay with me here. David moves us from our emotions to God's eternal perspective. In verse 1, here it is, he tells us what not to do. In verse 2, he tells us why. Stay with me here. In other words, David said, the reason you don't have to lose your peace over the prosperity of the wicked is because God has already put an expiration date on it. Lord, have mercy. One of the reasons we become discouraged is because we mistake temporary success for permanent security. We assume that because somebody is winning today, they're going to win forever. And we've assumed because evil is loud, it must be something that's going to last. But David says, don't confuse a season with a lifetime. Lord, have mercy. Look at somebody and tell them it's only a season. David paints two pictures here. Stay with me here. Look at the text. He paints two pictures every Israelite would immediately understand. He uses grass and he uses flowers. In Palestine, after the rainy season, the hills will become beautifully green. The fields looked healthy. The flowers bloomed. Everything looked alive. But once the scorching Middle Eastern sun arrived, what looked permanent disappeared.

And there's somebody judging that same brother, saying you're trifling. When he's frustrated, saying you're good for nothing when he does want something. Saying, what's wrong with you? When they don't understand, nothing's right with me. I've had seasons. I remember many years ago when I was trying to find myself, struggling to pay the bills. My wife walked in one day, I'm sitting on the couch. She says, is that all you know to do? Don't be mad at her. She's a good woman. She was frustrated. I was frustrated. She says, is that all you know to do? I got up and went and got in my car and I cried. I said, it is. What do you do when you don't know what to do? And there are many brothers in the room right now that are in that state. And I came to tell you that there is another side of through. There is a breakthrough. There is hope. God has a plan and a strategy for your life. Don't you quit right in the middle of it. The man says, watch this. He says, kill me. He's suicidal. Do you understand the gravity of the text? He says, I want to die. And for everybody in the room, every brother in the room who says, I feel like dying, don't you die. You got too much in you to die right now. You got too much in you to die. Turn to some brother right now and say, I see you. I just want you to know I see you. Not based on your output, not based on your title, not based on your degrees, not based on your accomplishments, not based on your attainments. I see you. I see you for who you are, and you have value. Turn to some brother and point at him and tell him, you got value, man. I'm telling you, you got value. And some of you, you haven't even come into what God is going to do in your life. You don't even know. If you quit right now, you won't even be there to see what God's about to do in your life. Point at some brother and say, I'm telling you, God's got greatness down on the inside of you, and I'm going to stay with you until I see it manifest in your life. God's got greatness. He's got ideals. He's got strategies. He's got plans. He's got houses. He's got buildings. He's got wives. He's got children. He's got focus. He's got emphasis. He's got impact. God has more for you. But I want to show you something. How does God respond to the man of God? God does not respond in a judgmental way at all. What does God do? God puts him to sleep. The angel wakes him up, feeds him, puts him back to sleep. For everybody in the room, hear what I'm about to say. When you feel like you can't go on, and when you feel like quitting, and you feel like dying, you probably need rest. Because, watch this, your next level is processed in stillness. I'm gonna show you something. And the breakthrough that you've been waiting for might be hiding in the stillness you've been avoiding. So God feeds him, because you are what you eat. You are what you eat. And the problem is, most brothers are not eating sufficiently for their responsibilities. And I'm not talking about physically eating. I'm talking about spiritually eating. You're not eating enough word. You're not eating enough substance. You're not in enough environments that would carry you through the demands that are placed on your life. Then he says, I'm going to feed you. Watch this. He says, because what you're operating on is not going to get you through the next season of your life. I came to tell

0: You can't perfect nothing if you're not totally committed to it. You got to put the time in, even when you don't feel it. Even when you don't feel it. But the devil done fooled too many folks. Think you can be a pro because you just walked on the basketball court. The devil is alive. When you see people that's at the top of their game, they didn't just get there. They labored. They gave up something. They gave up something. They put the work in. But the Lord is saying, but that's going to perish. Them trophies, them awards, when you die, that's going to perish. But he says, what will a man give in exchange for his soul? That mansion you built, going to be back here. Them fancy cars, going to be back here. Somebody going to sell them and get rid of them. All you got to do is look at all the businesses. A lot of older folks had properties and businesses, and they died off, and them children say, we ain't going to work ourselves to death like mama and daddy. We getting rid of this stuff. And that's the way it is with the Lord. What you going to give in exchange for? The preacher preached yesterday, living a rapture-ready life. A rapture ready in the moment, in the twinkling of an eye. He gonna appear. And the dead ain't crying. Oh. You got to be ready. Not on Sunday. You got to be ready every day. You got to be ready every day. This is serious business. All I'm trying to do is get you to understand that our goal is to be a disciple of Jesus, because we want to hear him say, servant, well done. Give the Lord a hand of praise this morning.
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4: Hallelujah. 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Amen. Amen. Amen. 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